0: looks like mostly clear conditions overnight as well, with a low down to about 36 here in Durango, and more sunshine on the forecast tomorrow for Friday, with a high of about 78 degrees. We are in the middle of a warming trend. By Tuesday next week, we're getting all the way up to 91 degrees in Durango, which does sound a little bit crazy. We'll see if anything changes there, but happy to have you along, and do stick around. At 4:30, we'll play sports trivia on your soundtrack to the Four Corners. Oh, I almost forgot. 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
1: 4:30 on the clock. Let's dive into it. Those Wild Horses bringing us into it. James Brown screaming us into it. Sports trivia on Radio 101. It's all brought to us by J. Shore Insurance. And if you win today, you do go home with a Red Bull from A&L Coors. All you got to do is be the first caller into the studio with the correct answer here. Number to call is 970-259-4456. Number to call here, 970-259-4456. And it's a Thursday, so we're doing general sports trivia today. We're heading to the world of boxing. Got a boxing question here. Your question is this. Who holds the record for oldest heavyweight champion? And I'll give you a few hints here. He won the heavyweight boxing title at 45 years old in 1994. To this day, he still holds the record for oldest heavyweight champion. So once again, your question, which boxer holds the record for being the oldest heavyweight champion in the history of the sport? Take your best guess. Number here is 970-259-4456. That's 970-259-4456. I'll be right back with a winner after the Kinks.

0: kinks. A gallon of gas costs way too much money now. Glad to have you tuned in. I'm back with a winner. Big shout out to Mike today. Mike, great job. You were the first one in with the correct answer. Your question went to the world of boxing for general sports trivia today. The question simply was, who holds the record for the oldest heavyweight champion in the history of the sport at 45 years old, winning the title in 1994? George Foreman. George Foreman, that was the answer we were looking for. Almost everyone who called in had it as well. He won the heavyweight champion at 45 years old, still holds the record for oldest heavyweight champ. Now, it was also, makes this really cool, is a historic comeback for Foreman. He had retired in like 1977, returned to the ring like over a decade later, and then he won the title at 45 years old by knocking out a 26-year-old in the 10th round. Pretty crazy. I gotta go watch that fight. Vincent called later on there and told me that there's a couple great documentaries about George Foreman too. I know he has an incredible life story. Honestly, the most that I know about him, a little bit of his boxing career, but mostly the Foreman Grill. I know his legacy extends way beyond that. So I don't know. I got to read up or watch up a little bit on George Foreman. But a big shout out to Mike once again. Thanks for calling in, my friend. You were the first one. And you got a gift card waiting for you here at the studio. Come on up and pick it up. You got 30 days or it will evaporate on you. 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

Stevie Wonder, Living for the City on Radio 101, and Billy Joel, right ahead of that with You May Be Right. Coming up, I got Wild Cherry, their signature song, Play That Funky Music. And I've shared this story a couple times, but I love to tell it because I think it's a really funny one about how this song came about. Wild Cherry, previous to this song, they really were more of a hard rock group. And in the mid-70s-ish, like 1976 or so, they played a show, I think it was out in L.A., and the crowd was not feeling them. Disco was on the big come up, and everyone was enjoying dance music. At some point in their set, somebody yelled out from the audience at Wild Cherry. They said, "Hey, you gonna play that funky music, white boy?" They went home and they wrote this.

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1: I'm Jennifer Kuiper. The U.S. and Iran exchanged strikes in the Strait of Hormuz. U.S. Central Command says the Iranian attacks on U.S. guided missile destroyers transiting the strait were unprovoked. CENTCOM also says no U.S. assets were struck, and the U.S. military eliminated inbound threats and targeted Iranian missile military facilities responsible for attacking U.S. forces. This, as CBS's Nancy Cordes reports.
2: Pressure is really building when it comes to gas prices, fertilizer prices, jet fuel prices, and all the rest. So we're waiting for an Iranian response. The Iranians say they're looking over it, that they will let the Pakistanis, who have been mediating these talks, know when they've got something to say.
1: Tennessee's governor signs into law a new U.S. House map that carves up a majority black district in Memphis. A nonprofit group says redistricting like this threatens black congressional leadership.
3: Tennessee Thursday approved a new congressional map scattering black voters from Memphis into neighboring districts. It's the first map crafted since the Supreme Court ruling, and Shaylin Cochran at the Lawyers Committee for Civil Rights Under Law warns.
4: It is a ruling that threatens black leadership in Congress.
3: Cochran says breaking up districts with voters of color dilutes their ability to elect candidates of their choice who often look like them. Allison Keyes, CBS News.
1: At least 14 reported tornadoes crossed Mississippi last night. Reverend Purnell describes what it was like when his trailer in Roxy was destroyed.
5: I told my wife and the kid, get up, put your shoes on. And before my wife could get out the bed, the roof blew off. And I rushed and grabbed my daughter and my grandson. And they flew into me. The trailer flipped over. And when it flipped over, it threw me and my daughter and grandson out.
1: Mississippi's governor says at least 17 people were hurt across five counties. Amid a deadly cruise ship virus scare on five U.S. states that are monitoring passengers who departed the ship before hantavirus was confirmed, some reassurance from Maria Van Kerkhove of the World Health Organization.
6: This is not SARS-CoV-2. This is not the start of a COVID pandemic. This is an outbreak that we see on a ship. There's a confined area. We have five confirmed cases so far. The actions that are being taken on board are precautionary to prevent any onward spread.
1: The defendant in last June's Boulder, Colorado firebombing attack pleads guilty to charges including first-degree murder. Mohammed Soliman spoke in Arabic, followed by an interpreter.
7: I would like to add my voice with the district attorney and impose the maximum penalty.
1: Soliman has been sentenced to life without parole after admitting to attacking a group during a demonstration in support of Israeli captives in Gaza.
8: Four Corners Economic Development invites you to the UNM Bureau of Business and Economic Research briefing and breakfast on Tuesday, May 12th from 7:30 a.m. to 9 a.m. at the Farmington Civic Center. Learn about the important work of the Bureau and their view of the New Mexico and San Juan County economies. The event is free, but registration is needed. May 8th is the last day to register. You're invited to the Durango BID Coffee and Conversation Meeting Friday, May 8th from 8:30 to 9:30 at TBK Bank downtown. Tim Walsworth will present the 2025 annual report and the Downtown and North Main District Clean Days. Eric Bullrice will also be there with information about 4 days for the 4th. The Ignacio Community Library will hold a blood drive on Thursday, May 21st from 11 a.m. to 2 p.m. at the library. The Vitalant Bus will be spending some time at the library this month, so stop in to help save lives. Make an appointment at 877-258-4825 to make a donation. Remember, just one pint of blood can save up to 3 lives. For FCB News, I'm Sandy Connor.
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Marvin Gaye classic with Timmy Terrell there. That's Ain't No Mountain High Enough. On Radio 101, that kicks off the 5 o'clock hour. My final one hanging out with you today. I'm Jake Jones, and you're rocking with the Joneses. We got about 5:06 right now on the clock, and Elton John coming up. And today, in music history, very significant day, Elton John, 1968, May 7th, was born. And I don't mean the actual human, but at the time, he was still Reginald Dwight, and he had just finished a tour over in the U.S., actually. He was flying back to the U.K. He was playing with a band at the time called Bluesology. He was their keyboardist, but he had and was very determined to jump into his own solo career. He was trying to think of a name for himself. The horn player in Bluesology, his name was Elton Dean. The lead singer of Bluesology, Long John Baldry. He asked the two of them on the plane if he could take both of their names and create a new one for himself. They agreed, and Elton John was born.

0: Three Dog Night, doing Brickyard Blues, originally by Alan Toussaint. One of the signature versions of that song, though, for sure. Susan Tedeschi, we heard ahead of that with Don't Think Twice, It's All Right, covering Bob Dylan. And Elton John with an original. At the top, that was Tiny Dancer. Right now, a very quick look at your local Four Corners forecast. And still sitting at that about 72 degree high here in Durango today. Wind gusts whipping around at about 25 miles per hour. Pagosa Springs got up to about 66. Cortez, 71. Same with Aztec. Farmington, about 72 today. And Silverton, sitting around 56 for a high. Y'all got sunset coming up 8:06 p.m. tonight. 13 hours, 56 minutes. A very beautiful daylight today. And expecting mostly clear conditions to follow us into this evening as well, with a low down to about 36. In Durango tonight. And tomorrow on a Friday, more sunshine across the Four Corners, with highs up to about 78. In the middle of a big warming trend by Tuesday next week, I'm looking at a 91 degree high on the forecast here in Durango. We'll keep you informed as we get a bit closer to that. But do stick around. I got some great music coming up, some fun stories as well today in music history. Filling up the rest of the hour, my final one hanging out with you. I'm Jake Jones, and you're rocking with the Joneses on your soundtrack to the Four Corners.
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the Wicked Picket. That's Wilson Pickett on Radio 101 with Mustang Sally. 1991, earning that nickname for sure. He was 50 years old and he was arrested after running into an 86-year-old man and yelling death threats while driving his car over the mayor's front lawn in New Jersey. That's a hell of a sentence. He was 50 years old. He was driving across the front lawn of the mayor of New Jersey in 1991 on this day, May 7th, and ran into an 86-year-old man whilst yelling death threats. Pickett was charged with driving with open bottles of alcohol in his car. If that's all he was charged for, oh, wow. Here's the Talking Heads. This Must Be the Place, Radio 101.

Falls, Strange Way on Radio 101. I'm Jake Jones. You're rocking with the Joneses. We hear the Talking Heads right ahead of that with This Must Be the Place. And coming up right now, I got Terrence, Trent D'Arby, or Sananda Maitreya. 1988, on this day, May 7th. Largely thanks to constant airplay of the music video on MTV, it goes to number one in the U.S. singles charts. This one right here, Wishing Well.

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iconic collaboration B.B. King with Paul Carey covering a Sam Cooke original that's bringing on home to me. One of my favorite versions of that song, and there are some incredible ones out there. John Mayer coming up right now to truly push me out the door today. I'll leave you off with this one, and I'm going to be catching up with you on Monday. I will not be here tomorrow on your Friday. I am getting on out of town. My cousin is getting married, so I'm going to go have a little marriage party. Well, join the marriage party. It's not my marriage party. But yeah, I'll be catching up with you on Monday and looking forward to it. Do stay tuned and stay local. Got an incredible weekend here in Durango. I'm kind of sad I'm not here, partially because there's a lot of fun stuff going on. The Durango Farmers Market is kicking off on Main tomorrow, 8 to 12. Fire Ready Expo over at the La Plata County Fairgrounds. We're going to be live broadcasting from both of those. Again, I will not be there, but Chad Power will be out there. Go find him. Go say hello. It's going to be a beautiful weekend here. Do enjoy it. I'll be catching up with you on Monday. And stay tuned. Stay local. 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
1: I'm Jennifer Kuiper. Some passengers who were on board the cruise ship that is dealing with a hantavirus outbreak disembarked before the virus was confirmed. CBS's Tom Hansen.
2: The World Health Organization said no one else on board is currently symptomatic. Three passengers, including the ship's doctor, were evacuated off the Hondius. The Dutch Foreign Ministry now says all three are receiving specialized medical treatment in Europe.
1: At least six Americans from five states who were on the ship are being monitored for possible symptoms of the disease. Tennessee is the first state to redraw voting districts after last week's Supreme Court ruling, which limited lawmakers' ability to take race into account. The move broke up a majority black district in Memphis. CBS's Ed O'Keefe reports.
3: Tennessee Democrats could do little more than protest the move, and they did that, standing in a line, shouting at Republicans as they voted overwhelmingly to drop the state's one Democratic congressional seat. Authorities removed several individuals during the chaos, while outside the chamber, one State House Democrat burned a copy of the Confederate flag.
1: The Trump administration is still waiting for a response from Iran to its latest proposal to end the war. This is President Trump posts on social media that three American destroyers have transited out of the Strait of Hormuz but came under fire. He says there was no damage done to the three ships, but great damage was done to the Iranian attackers. CBS's Nancy Cordes also reports.
4: The White House has been insisting for weeks that the U.S. is actually in control of the strait, despite the fact that, I think it's indisputable that that Iran has a stranglehold on oil traffic right now, all traffic going in and out of the strait.
1: They've been picking up whatever is left of their belongings in Purvis, Mississippi, after a major tornado outbreak in that state last night. At least 17 people hurt across several counties. CBS's Jason Allen.
5: A massive tornado touchdown in Purvis, Mississippi, about 2 hours south of Jackson, damaging and in some cases destroying hundreds of homes.
6: All units be advised, National Weather Service is confirming the tornado on the ground just north of Purvis.
5: The storm lifted the roofs off a cluster of homes, blew trees across roads, and snapped power lines.
1: The FEMA Review Council releases recommendations that would revamp the agency's role in disaster preparedness and recovery.
7: Recommendations from the FEMA panel include replacing the reimbursement process for aid with one that delivers money faster and more directly. It also suggests that the agency give up efforts to help survivors get long-term housing and that it should only help people whose homes are uninhabitable. Some on the panel say the agency has become political. Many of the changes would require action by Congress. Allison Keyes, CBS News.
8: Rocky Mount News Network, I'm Teresa Taylor. The six children of James Craig and Aurora Dentist serving a life sentence for poisoning his wife Angela with cyanide and arsenic have filed a lawsuit against him and his former dental practice. The legal action also targets Midland Scientific, the Nebraska-based company that sold Craig the potassium cyanide that he used in the murder. The Colorado State Assembly has passed a Senate bill that addresses a prison overcrowding crisis where facilities are at 97% capacity. These measures expand early parole eligibility for youthful offenders and increase the earned time credits that inmates can receive for participating in rehab programs. And the Colorado Avalanche defeated the Minnesota Wild 5-2 on Tuesday night, securing a 2-0 lead in their second-round playoff series. The series now shifts to Minnesota.